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1: 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I sincerely appreciate it.
0: I love hearing what you have to say on our topic of the day.
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0: Tell me why.
2: Because some children need to be out their parents' house and be clean.
0: And at noon, we'll step in the house of classics with Solid Gold Gospel.
3: What? But God say, I'm going to tell him for you. Right on time.
0: Let him know I'm here for you.
3: You better say it again.
0: Yeah.
3: I thank you because I needed that right now.
0: And when we need to hear from my favorite artists, I'll go one-on-one and break down the blessings with them, like Tamela Mann.
4: I'm doing good. That's funny that you remember that.
0: Man, can I call you a legend, Donald? I feel like I should be able to call you a legend, my brother.
5: 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You know, people kind of throw that around a little bit, so I want to make sure I can own up to that title, you know.
0: It's the perfect way to spend your workday. 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
1: all day.
0: Flat out.

Come on, just put some sweet words of worship in the atmosphere with me. Come on, let's pull on heaven and get what we need from him tonight. Come on, pull on heaven with me. Come on, let your worship rise in this atmosphere. Come on, right there. Come on. 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There's no place I'd rather be.

0: So I have a witness tonight. Can I ask y'all one question? The question is simply this: what did he see?
1: He saw the best.
0: I can't get no help up in here, because there are some folk in here that people have wrote you off, said you would never amount to anything, said that you would never end up being anywhere. But Myron, tell him one more time, what did he see?
1: He saw the best.
0: When mama said you would never be nothing, when aunties and uncles said that you'd never amount to anything, when daddy didn't come home anymore, he didn't

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0: Hallelujah, hallelujah, hallelujah. 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God didn't look at what I could give him. He looked at everything that he could give me. Hallelujah. 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
1: He cannot fail. Say it again. Tell him there is no failure. Say it like you believe it. There is no failure in God. Listen. I wish you could see yourself in the future.

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Yes, sir. Hype Man, these stones on the ones and twos. You feeling this mix right here? Well, guess what? You can get the link. Just be one of the first 10 to DM me at Dwight Stone on all social media. It's the Praise Break. Let's go.

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One, two, three, say. We might as well go on ahead.

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1: Thank you for being a voice in Houston that people really need to hear. I sincerely appreciate it.
0: I love hearing what you have to say on our topic of the day.
2: Depends on the child.
0: Tell me why.
2: Because some children need to be out there praying, fasting, and praying.
0: And at noon, we'll step in the house of classics with Solid Gold Gospel.
3: What? But God say, I'm going to tell him for you. Right on time.
0: Let him know I'm here for you.
3: You better say it again.
0: Yeah.
3: I thank you because I needed that right now.
0: And when we need to hear from my favorite artists, I'll go one-on-one and break down the blessings with them, like Tamela Mann.
3: I'm doing good. That's funny that you remember that.
0: Man, can I call you a legend, Donald? I feel like I should be able to call you a legend, my brother.
4: Thank you, Dad. You know, people kind of throw that around a little bit, so I want to make sure I can own up to that title, you know.
0: It's the perfect way to spend your work day. The voice of Houston inspiration. 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

Yes, sir. Hi, Mandy Stones on the ones and twos. You feeling this mix right here? Well, guess what? You can get the link. Just be one of the first 10 to DM me at Dwight Stone on all social media. It's the Praise Break. Let's go.

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0: Right here on the home for Get Up Mornings with Erica Campbell and the best inspiration all day. Flat out.
2: 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You don't really understand it.

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Now listen, in order for you to go to that next level, you may have to go through a little something. Watch, when you put that hand up there now.

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0: 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And I hope you'll join me each night for the hottest inspirational broadcast in the nation, Monday through Friday. The Nightly Spirit. 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

Come on, just put some sweet words of worship in the atmosphere with me. Come on, let's pull on heaven and get what we need from him tonight. Come on, pull on heaven with me. Come on, let your worship rise in this atmosphere. Come on, right there. Come on. Come on, let it rise.

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your hand together like this. I want everybody to get on your feet. 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
2: Ladies and gentlemen, please welcome to the stage,

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Let's encourage them out there. Let's tell them that the blessing of Abraham is on their life. Oh, my brothers and sisters, because you are in Christ, you are Abraham's heir, and you have an inheritance on your life.

0: You're listening to Praise with Shawnee Scott. And that was Hello God from Tamela Mann and Kirk Franklin. You know, sometimes the most powerful words we can speak aren't to people, they're to God. If you've been feeling overlooked, forgotten, or passed over, today is definitely for you. And here's your scripture for the day. Isaiah 40:31 says, "But those who wait on the Lord shall renew their strength. They shall mount up on wings like eagles. They shall run and not be weary, and they shall walk and not faint." Being looked over doesn't mean God has overlooked you. Sometimes people can't see what God is preparing because he's working on you in private before he presents you in public. Every no, every missed opportunity, every time someone chooses someone else, it may have been God's protection or his preparation. So don't spend your energy trying to convince people to choose you. Stay faithful. Keep serving, keep growing, and keep letting God open the doors that no one can shut for you. When your season comes, no interview, no title, no person, and no opinion will be able to stop what God has already ordained. I'm Shawnee Scott, and I wanted to remind you that being overlooked by people is never the same as being forgotten by God. Because
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1: Donna, pray for us. I speak blessings of health, blessings of wealth. And until I see you again, my friend, I'm excited about your win.

Somebody just need to testify to something next to him. Tell him, I'm stronger. I'm wiser. I'm better. Much better. I made it. Is there anybody in this house other than me that could declare you made it? Tell your

Fresh Start Worship there. You're listening to Praise with Shawnee Scott. When we're celebrating the goodness of God, sometimes we're so focused on what we're still praying for that we forget to thank him for what he's already done. Every day is proof that his favor is still working in our lives. Get ready to declare it over yourself. All right. Here's Anthony Brown in Group Therapy with Blessings on Blessings.

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0: Unisons of Praise with Shawnee Scott, and that was the powerful Sunday morning medley from Smokey Norful. I pray it reminded you that no matter what you're facing, God is still worthy of your praise. Today, we're talking about something almost all of us have experienced, and that's being overlooked. Maybe you didn't get the promotion. Maybe your hard work went unnoticed. Maybe you watched someone else receive the opportunity you prayed for, and you're wondering, God, when is it going to be my turn? Here's the encouragement, all right? People may overlook your gift, but God never overlooks your faithfulness. David wasn't even invited when Samuel came to anoint the next king. His own family overlooked him, but God didn't. So while everyone else was looking at appearance, God was looking at purpose. You got to remember that. While everybody else is looking at appearance, God looks at purpose. So here's today, what would Jesus do question. You know it's coming. What would you do if someone else received the recognition for work that you helped accomplish? Would you become bitter, withdraw? Would you try to prove yourself? Would you celebrate them anyway? Or if you just got overlooked, how would you handle that? More importantly, what would Jesus do? That's what I want to know from you today. Hit me up on my hotline at 1-833-633-8973. We are talking about how do you handle being overlooked over and over and over and over again? I'm Shawnee Scott, and I want you to think about that, but more importantly, I want you to answer the question, what would you do? And more importantly, what would Jesus do? This is Praise Machine.
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5: 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I'm

Jesus. Has he come through for somebody else? 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Thank you, Jesus. Thank you, Lord.

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0: You're listening to Praise with Shawnee Scott, and that was Donnie McClurkin reminding us that our God is faithful. Even when life is uncertain, his promises never fail, and his love never, ever changes. You know what? The best testimony isn't always what you say. A lot of times it's how you've seen God move in your own life. You know, when you've experienced his peace, his grace, and his power firsthand, nobody can tell you that he isn't real. Now, here's a song that celebrates that truth. So let's turn it up and sing along with John P. Key as he declares Jesus is real.
1: Jesus.

0: Oh my God, what a voice. Melvin Crispell the Third, right there. Wonderful Is Your Name. Praise with Shawnee Scott. Oh, wonderful is his voice. Let's just go on and give that young man his flowers right now. He has an amazing voice. You're listening to Praise with Shawnee Scott, and it is that time, one of you guys' favorite parts of the show, the What Would Jesus Do question. Today, we're talking about being overlooked. You know, in the event that you were overlooked for a promotion, you know, or even, you know, sometimes we're in organizations and we go up for promotions as well, and it doesn't happen, and we feel like we are the best person for it. Might be the best person for it, but it's just not our time. You get overlooked. How do you handle that? What would you do? And more importantly, what would Jesus do in that situation? So I got a shout out to Angela from North Kakalaka. She checked in. She said, if I was overlooked for a promotion or an opportunity, honestly, I'd probably feel hurt and wonder what I did wrong. But after praying about it, I believe Jesus would remind me that my purpose isn't tied to people's approval. He would keep serving faithfully and trust God's timing instead of becoming bitter. That is a wonderful answer, because another part of that question that I have is, you know, do you celebrate the person that got the promotion over you? Do you celebrate them? Do you tell them congratulations? Are you happy for them? I will tell them congratulations. And it's hard when it first happens, because it stings when you find out. You like, hold up, wait a minute. You know I did everything that I was supposed to do, and I'm not understanding. But you know, Jesus never chased applause. He served, he loved, he remained humble. He trusted his father's timing. Even when people rejected him or overlooked him and failed to understand him, he never allowed their opinion to distract him from his purpose. And that's why I be saying, listen, I ain't Jesus. I'm Shawnee Scott, but I'm working on it. And I'm glad that he has a word there that can encourage me and, you know, others as well. So thank you for checking in with me, Miss Angela from North Carolina. Now I want to hear from you. If you were overlooked for a position, promotion, or whatever the case may be, how do you handle that? And more importantly, well, how do you handle that? And do you celebrate the person that got the promotion? And more importantly, what would Jesus do? Hit me on my social media at Shawnee Scott on Air, or on my hotline at 1-833-633-89.
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You're listening to Praise with Shawnee Scott, and that was Tomorrow by The Winans. A reminder that we don't have to wait another day to say yes to God. Tomorrow isn't promised, but His grace is available right now. As you continue your morning, remember this. When you've tried everything else, you'll discover that nothing satisfies the soul like the presence of Jesus. His peace, His love, and His power are all more than enough. Here's J.J. Harrison with a powerful reminder that when you have God, you really don't need nothing else. Let your glory.

0: Amen. You're listening to Praise with Shawnee Scott, and that was the powerful You Know My Name by Tasha Cobbs Leonard. What an incredible reminder that God, who created the universe, also knows you personally. He knows your name, your story, your struggles, and every prayer that you've whispered when no one else was listening. So if you've been feeling overlooked, remember this. You may be unknown to some people, but you are fully known by God. And when God knows your name, that's all the validation that you'll ever need. Keep your faith strong. Your breakthrough could be right around the corner. You blink your eyes and open. It's there. And we're inside of the What Would Jesus Do question, which deals with that. What do you do when you are overlooked? You didn't get the promotion. They picked somebody else. They went with somebody else, even though you have everything that was required. And maybe the person that they picked doesn't. That happens a lot, right? Well, Marcus checked in from Houston and he said, listen, my first reaction would probably be frustration because nobody likes feeling invisible. But I think Jesus would respond with humility. He wouldn't compete for recognition. He'd keep doing the work he was called to do. And he'd let his character speak louder than his circumstance. And I agree with that. Now, if I'm being honest, that's something that I had to grow to. You know, when I was younger and, you know, competing for different spots, because it was much more, I was competing for promotions a whole lot more when I was younger in my career. And I didn't always know how to handle that. And not just in my career. I remember being in pageants and not being the person that won, you know, I'd win a certain category. And typically if you won that category, then you won the crown. Well, I didn't win the crown. And I had to learn how to deal with that. So if you're in a situation where you keep getting overlooked, that's something that you got to deal with inside. It's a lesson that you got to learn. And you do have to learn how to be humble in these situations and celebrate the winner. That's just my opinion, because, you know, God teaches us stuff through lessons. But I do want to hear from you. How would you feel if you got overlooked for anything? And are you going to celebrate the person that got it? And more importantly, what would Jesus do? Hit me up on my hotline at 1-833-633-8973 or on my social media at Shawnee Scott on Air. It's Praise with Shawnee Scott. Happy
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Yes, he is. You're inside of Praise with Shawnee Scott, and that was Made New by Jason Nelson. Isn't it amazing that no matter what yesterday looked like, God specializes in fresh starts? His mercy is new every morning, and his grace gives us the strength to begin again and again and again. So whatever you're believing God for today, remember this. If he brought you through this before, he's more than capable of doing it again. So don't let doubt have the final word. Let faith speak louder. Now here's Kirk Franklin with the song that declares exactly who God is. Turn it up and be encouraged by He's Able.

Working on Me. You're listening to Praise with Shawnee Scott, and that was Zacardi Cortez with Working on Me. I don't know about you, but I'm thankful that God hasn't given up on me yet. He's still shaping me, stretching me, you too, and making us more like him every single day. And that leads us perfectly into my favorite part of the show, our What Would Jesus Do moment. This is where I take real life situations and look at them through the eyes of Christ. So today's question is about being overlooked. What do you do when you've been faithful? You've worked hard and it seems like everyone else gets noticed but you. Let's go to the phone lines and check in with Jamal from Dallas with his thoughts. Jamal, welcome to Praise with Shawnee Scott. What's your take on today's What Would Jesus Do question?

0: Hey, Johnny, it's Jamal in Dallas, and I want to answer your question about what do you do when you feel looked over? And one thing I do is I try to prove myself whenever I feel looked over, and sometimes use that sort of anger and being looked over as motivation to better myself and better and do better work. Now, what would Jesus do? It's hard to say because, you know, he's the king of all kings. And it's hard for him to get looked over. But that's one thing that I've learned and been successful with in my career is just using just the energy of being looked over as motivation to do better. All right. Thanks a lot. Love the show.
1: Thank you, Jamal. And I want to hear from you too. And yes, Jesus is the king of all kings, but he was overlooked. Remember, they hung him high and stretched him wide. I want to know what you think. How do you handle being overlooked? You call the hotline, 1-833-633-8973. Tell me your name or where you're calling from, and then answer the question, and I'll play you back right here on Praise.
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0: Yes, he did. You're listening to Praise with Shawnee Scott. That was God Did It by Kenny Lewis in One Voice. And if you've been looking for a reason to give God some praise today, just take a moment and look back over your life. Every door he opened, every prayer he answered, and every time he made a way out of no way, you can confidently say God did it. And when you start counting your blessings, you can't help but think about his faithfulness. Here's one of the most beloved worship songs of our time. Let these words minister to your heart as C.C. Winans reminds us of the goodness of God.
1: I love you, Lord, for your mercy never fails me.

0: You're listening to Praise with Shawnee Scott, and that was My Testimony by Marvin Sapp. And here's the beautiful thing about testimony. You don't get one without going through something. Every trial, every setback, and every victory becomes another reason to give God glory. Now it's time for another response to the What Would Jesus Do question for today. What do you do when you've been overlooked? Do you become discouraged? Or do you trust that God still has his hand on your life? And more importantly, what do you think Jesus would do? Let's head back to the phone line. Sean is checking in from North Philly with his thoughts. Sean, thank you for listening to Praise with Shawnee Scott. Tell us what you would do, and more importantly, what you believe Jesus would do.
1: Hey, this is Sean from North Philly. I just wanted to call about that question about being overlooked. I've been in that situation a bunch of times, and it's like different feelings you have. The first one is just obviously you feel kind of hurt and bitter. And then the second one, sometimes you're forced to have to celebrate the person who gets the recognition or the promotion. How Jesus would handle that? I don't know if I can answer that for Jesus. I mean, unfortunately, I think we overlook Jesus so much that it might be something that he expects out of some of us. But I'm sure he would have patience just to know at a certain point people will come to their senses. But that's hard for humans to do that. All right. Thanks for taking my phone call.
0: Well, Sean, thank you so much for calling and sharing your heart with us today. I love what you said because it is a reminder that being overlooked doesn't cancel God's purpose for our lives. Sometimes God is doing his greatest work behind the scenes and preparing us for what's ahead. So if today's conversation has encouraged you, I want you to remember this. Don't let somebody else's inability to recognize your value make you question what God has already placed inside of you. So just stay faithful and humble and, you know, keep trusting God's timing. Because sometimes it is about, you know, perception, what you can see. I'll talk about that coming up in a minute. But that's What Would Jesus Do? And that's what it's all about, choosing God's way over our feelings. Thank you again, Sean, for checking in from North Philly. We appreciate you and God bless you. I'll be right back with more uplifting music and encouragement right here on Praise.
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2: 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I'm your host, Sky Houston, and today I get to sit down with one of Houston's most familiar voices to talk about the role he's most proud of. You guys hear him every day, but during this interview, my hope is that you get to see him in a new way. He's a father and now a new author. Ladies and gentlemen, Mr. Mad Hatter, a.k.a. Benjamin Thompson, in the studio. Welcome to the studio, Mad Hatter.
3: Thank you.
2: Insert claps there.
3: I appreciate you having me.
2: He has a wonderful project that we're going to invite you guys out to take part in. Where's the book, Hatter? Where is the book?
4: The book is everywhere. If people who like to shop on Amazon, or if you like to go to Barnes & Noble, or if you like to go to, should be several bookstores of color, particularly class, because I know they'll be doing this with us at Houston Public Libraries as we go on this tour. I know that they're one of the supporters of the Houston Public Libraries, so I know for sure that they will have the book as well. So any of those places, you can go online, get your book, and there it is right there, Case's Little Adventures.
2: Thank you. Now, let me ask the question again. You know, in AI these days, you got to say the correct prompt to get the correct answer. So I'm going to re-ask that question the right way. Where is my book, Hatter?
4: Oh,
2: when you,
4: you
2: come to an interview.
4: I'm sorry, because we're kind of, we slash at work, and I have her book in my cubbyhole in the other studio. You know, I'm a new artist, author, so I didn't have my book. But I can go walk and get the book and bring it back if it's going to help with the story.
2: Hold on, y'all. He's going to actually go get the book. See, that's the privilege. When you have a coworker, you can make them do things. He's going to go get the book. And we're back. All right. I got the book in my hand, physically, literally. Case's Little Adventure. Oh, my God. When you guys get it, he has the cutest little face on this book. This is it.
4: Case's, well, he's my son. He should have the cutest little face.
2: Absolutely. Face for radio. Case's Little Adventure is the book.
5: My first question is, you slipped up just a moment ago. You started to say I'm an artist when you meant to say I am an author. What made you choose to write a book versus you could have told this story in any form? I could have dropped a rap. I could have dropped an album. But I'm dropping this book.
3: Well, technically, the book is a rap.
5: Okay.
3: It's a rhyming book. It started very innocently when my wife was pregnant with Case. We had just come up with his name. Well, actually, she came up with Case's name. And I was like, oh, that's a cool name. You don't spell it with a K, though. And I just started doing a freestyle to her belly. And I'm never really an animated person. I'm a pretty serious person. But I was being animated and really just going hard on her belly. That might sound wrong. So I was rapping to her belly and doing this rhyme. And she just thought, it tickled her, obviously. And she said, oh, that'll be so cute. You should put it in a book. I'm sure she was just being tongue-in-cheek because, you know, you just say things sometimes, but when she said it, it resonated with me. It just sat for a while. It sat for probably a year, but I remember the about 80% of the rhyme I remembered and put it in my phone and just saved it. And then the book needed to go somewhere because I wanted it to be about entrepreneurship. So I'm like, okay, how do I finish this so it has a conclusion and a possibility if I wanted to write more in the future, if I do that, to write more. But the real deal about the book is Case's Little Adventures. It's not necessarily for part two, honestly. It's really for his adventures in life. Mm-hmm. But anyway, the song, see, there I go again, an artist, Mr. Mad Mode. It started off as a rhyme. It is a rap, a pseudo rap, if you will. But it's about Case, and it's a freestyle about him being a young entrepreneur with an idea for making the family's lemonade recipe that goes back through the family side of it that he got from mommy. And then he thought it would be a great idea to share it with the community to make him some cash money, because that's the way I need my son to think. We can make some money from this, daddy. So he did, posted up in the front of the house, got two of the little homies off the block. Okay, I'm being real.
5: Wait. You're telling a lot of the story. Hold on. They're gonna have to wait to get some of this in the book. The book is it already on sale, Hatter?
3: Yeah, the book is out. The book has been out. And honestly, when I was doing this, it was a passion project. It was not necessarily supposed to be a book for masses. I honestly, when I did this, I thought it would be something. I know I wanted to make sure that he had a lot of books around when I was young. Not that my mother pressed me on reading, but we always had a lot of books around, which is ironic. I used to love books. He had the Black Encyclopedia. So I was just, you know what? In all these books that he has, when he picks up books, I want a book that looks exactly like him. So he can identify that I can be these things. Yeah. And, you know, you got to start putting your information inside of a child's head. You got to start putting these seeds inside of them early on. And I want him thinking, I could be a businessman. I can create my own. I don't want him thinking I could, you know, I think we all get taught in society that we got to go work for somebody else.
5: Right.
3: I don't want him to do that. I want him to instantly know that, oh, I can just come up with something and become my own businessman. And so that was important to me in this story. But like I said, it was not supposed to be that. It was just supposed to be for him. And then another one of my friends, I'll be honest with you, one of the artwork, Adam Bailey, shout out to him. I had some other artwork and it looked really not great to me. And then prior to coming back to radio, I shelved the book because I came back to radio and I got super focused on radio. So it was sitting up for about 2 years and I didn't complete the process and had some terrible artwork. And my good friend Holly, she suggested somebody she was making a movie with that he could do the artwork. And I'm like, oh, that sounds expensive. She's like, nah, you good, Addie, you good. I'm like, okay, I'm good, I'm good. And he drew a picture of my son. And this is when he's two. I said, who's this? He's like, ooh, picture of me. I'm like, wow, he
5: identified.
3: Yeah, that quickly. So I felt good. But then there was another woman in the book, you know, because it shows me on one page, it shows mommy a couple of pages, you know, they're the stars of the show. And that woman didn't look like her. So I then sent it back to Adam, like, hey, Adam, I hate to do this. I know you're done. It looks good. But I can't have my son with a book and it doesn't look like his mama. So then he drew that one up, sent it back to me. I'm like, hey, son, who's this? He's like, ooh, picture of mama. I'm like, ooh. I'm like, wait a minute. There's another man in there, but I'm not going to have a book with my child and my wife with some miscellaneous man saying, yo, daddy. Nah, so I had to go back to Adam again. Say, hey, Adam, man, I really hate to do this. But I can't have another man in a book that had my son's name on it with his mama. Because you got to watch the messages that you're putting out there.
5: Absolutely.
3: So he went back, he did it, and then when I got it back, it's when I was at my physical peak in 2018, 2017. I was about 245, feeling good about myself. That was when Matt Hatter was really where he needed to be at. Since then, I've lost a lot of weight. But anyway, he did the picture, and I showed it to my son. He's like, ooh, daddy. I'm like, oh.
5: We're there.
3: Okay, yeah. So I was excited about it. The artwork was extraordinary. And then when you make books, there's a lot of companies that say that they self-publish your book, but then they get a lot of the rights and they get a lot of the money. And I'm like, I can't have a book with my son's name and somebody else owns or can control that. And so it took me some time because I was working to really narrow. And I'm kind of one of those people, I just do things myself. I don't ask people for help. That's probably my Achilles heel. But anyway, it took me some time to find a place that could do the book. And when they got everything together, the process seemed so quick and easy. I'm like, oh, this is going to come back looking like garbage. And then I remember, I'm like, well, I'm just going to get 5 copies of this book, let them send it to me and see what it looks like. And I saw the book, I'm like, oh my God, it looks like a real book. And so we just got excited. And then it kind of like stopped there. I was just good until my good friend Holly saw it. She's like, you're an author now. Because Holly's written books. And she's done movies. And so she's a Renaissance woman. And you Renaissance women, you move a particular way. And she was like, no, we're just not doing it for him. This is a book. You're an author. And we're going to move forward. I'm slow to move. And I was moving at my pace. And then obviously she didn't like that. And she started moving the process along. And she knows my wishes and wanted to get the Houston Public Libraries involved. And I'm like, yes, because that's important to me. And she put her foot to the gas. And, you know, and when you do this book, when I did the book, I honestly did not know that the book was made available already. And I actually, my wife was telling one of her friends at work. And her friend was like, oh, that's so cute. And while they're talking, her friend just went online and typed, you know, you can type everything into Google now. She typed it into Google and turned it to my wife. She said, is this the book? My wife, he didn't tell me that the book was out. And she came home. She's like, why didn't you tell me the book was out? I'm like, what book? The book, Cage's Little Adventure. My son on the cover. I'm like, it's out where? She said, it's out. Anyway, so that's all a true story. That's how I found out that the book was actually released. And shout out to the people who put the book out, Ingrid Spark, because they did if they do it, it's out there, and that's the end of it, man. So great company.
5: I'm speaking with Mad Hatter, aka Benjamin Thompson, in the studio. The new book, this is an official interview, sir. Hey,
3: you're right. Oh, do your thing, man.
5: Okay.
3: Do your thing, man.
5: The book is Case's Little Adventures. It's out now. You can pick up anywhere you get books. You're giving us insight on you, how you think, how you moved, and everything you just said. I heard you're entrepreneurially minded. Mm-hmm. You grew up with books around you. You didn't know it then, but now you have an appreciation for them, and that's something you want to pass down to your son. Mm-hmm. I heard five core things that are great parenting things. Next question is this. How much percentage does Case give out this book? Because Case did a lot of the work.
3: Case is pretty much set in life already. He's way more set than I've ever been as a kid. Everything I do in life at this point is for him. I've had a good life. Every extra dime, it goes into the Case account. So
5: I love that. Okay. Well, listen, doing all right. My next question is this. What kind of child was Case that inspired this book? And on the flip side, what kind of kid was Benjamin? Tell me who Benjamin was.
3: Case, by the way, just celebrated a birthday a week or two ago. So happy birthday to him. 4 years old now. You know what's so funny when you see a child? Oftentimes people think that they have their personalities change, and they can, but you can see a lot of whom they're probably going to be very, very early on. Mm-hmm. He's very, very super hyper-focused. And sometimes I don't like it, and then I think about myself, and I was like, you can't be mad for what you are and then for what you got out there or put out there. So I see him sometimes, and when you're talking to him, he'll be so focused on what if he's playing with a toy, he hyper-focuses on the toy. And then he doesn't, once he's focused, he doesn't want you to, like, disrupt his focus moment that he's having. That could be with him dancing to one of his new favorite songs that we letting him watch on TV or whatever. He loves Gracie's Corner. They gave me a book and a doll, and he loves that. He took it to school for I forgot what they call those things.
5: Show and tell.
3: Show and tell. There you go. He was really happy about it. But he's going to be kind of stubborn. He's going to be kind of such a know-it-all. He likes the lead. He does not like to follow. And again, you see these instances.
5: Again, I ask, who was Benjamin?
3: And this is probably a lot I see. I think it sounds bad when you're like, oh, the kids are so much like me. I just see traits of things that I had in me, but every child is an individual. But I do see a lot of strong traits of I need to lead or I ain't about it. I want to do it this way and I don't want to listen to you. Like already, like, daddy, you don't do it that way. Really, 3-year-old, you tell me how you do it then, buddy. And so I'll just let him, let me know when you finish and let then somebody grown can show you how it's

0: frame of mind where you can watch and show them or him or them the way without worrying about a lot of the other things in life that we generally have to worry about when we're parents and we're, you know, working, trying to take care of ourselves and others.
1: It's exciting to see him do this. And at this latter part of age, to have a child and watch them grow and be in a different frame of mind where you can watch and show them or him or them the way without worrying about a lot of the other things in life that we generally have to worry about when we're parents and we're, you know, working, trying to take care of ourselves and others. So
2: you say you're not sure if it's going to be another book. I believe there's going to be another book after this. This is the type of book, as I'm looking through it, I feel like you're going to be inspired to do the next book. Looking at how the world is currently, how it's changing, I see pens and papers and boxes. Mm-hmm. We're going to live in a world in the next 5 to 10 years that looks way different than this.
1: Yeah, sure.
2: How do you see, or what are things that you want Case to know from you, not from what he's, you know, what's out there available? What right now are you seeing in the world that you say, hey, I'm going to need to tell my son this later?
1: Well, he's a young black man. And with that being said, the history of folks that look like him and me is very important to me. I need him to understand his history, how he has the ability to live the life, whatever that may come to be, how he's able to live it. That's probably the most important to me. It's the scariest as well, because he does look like me. He is a young black child. We've already had situations where, because of his blackness, he was already pointed at as a wrongdoer in a situation, and really it was a child that looked not like him. But people automatically see dark or people of color as the ones that initiate. They're usually the bad people in a situation.
2: You just made me think of something as you're saying that. Initially, you said at the beginning of the interview that you wrote this book because there are things you want your son to know from you. There are things that you want to teach him and show him about entrepreneurship, how he looks at himself. He has to see himself in literally the pictures. Did you forethink that other people, you want others to get something out of this book? Or did you just say, this is what I know I want my son to know, and if somebody else gets something by, you know, at the same time, great. Or were you that intentional?
1: Selfishly, the book was for my son to see these things. But also selfishly, for people who look like my son, it's for them to know that they have the ability not to be put into the box that society loves to put people that look like them in a box, that they know that not only can they be happy and have a mother and a father and to live well and decently in a decent neighborhood, they also have the capability to being business people and entrepreneurs. And one of the other key things in the book, I love that he incorporated bringing his friend. You know, we work up here, so we've always heard the team, what is it? Teamwork makes the dream work.
2: Yeah.
1: And I actually used that line in the book, and I wanted him to go employ his friends and, you know, break him off with a little bit of change and be a honorable businessman to his friends. And also, you know, to allow themselves to even have a day of rest on Sunday, because, you know, the block was so hot that week that, you know, we got to rest now. You know, we done collected all these chips. We done did that thing. We got to rest this Sunday. You know what I mean?
2: Wait. Had at the beginning, you said you did not mean for this to be a rap, but these tendencies keep coming out of you every time you talk. So,
1: you know, I partook into the hip hop lifestyle for sure.
2: The question is, will Case understand tones?
1: Yeah. He definitely will. It's definitely a readable adventure for children.
2: The
1: and
2: block
1: although
2: stayed
1: I'm
2: hot.
1: Being tongue in cheek and adding a little sassiness to our conversation, it's really for a young person to look and see, I can become whatever. I had a thought. I had an idea. I came up with it myself. And I can do these things. And the bottom line is, not only do I want my son to get that out, and this is really for any reader, but it definitely was important for me to have a book with his face on it to see that it's just not other people who don't look like him on the front cover of a book. I wanted him specifically to see his name big and his big old head like his daddy on this book when it's mixed in with all the other books, so he can say, this is me. He even took this one to show and tell. It was a very impressive day for him. Like, hey, this is me. This is mine. You know, what you got? A truck. I got a whole book over here, bro. Anyway, just something he can be proud of, and I hope he grows into this suit. Again, my the biggest thing for me is to teach him to be an entrepreneur, a businessman. I don't want him to have the mindset to go work for somebody else. I just don't think

0: that's the way. And even though I work for somebody else, I've always had businesses on the side, because I always believe that you should be in a position, if something ever happens, that you could walk away and take care of yourself. So I've lived that way my entire life, and I will continue to live that way and teach him that he should always live that way as well.
1: Here's my last question, Hatter. Which radio award would you trade if it guaranteed that your son Case learned every lesson in this book?
0: An award that I would give back?
1: Or if you gave up $1 million? I mean, what would you give up for him to learn everything it is you want to put inside of him?
0: All the money. As you know, and most people know, and this is, I have to learn to be receptive to an award. I'm not good with those things.
1: Mm-hmm.
0: I work. I'm happy that people are cool with the work that I've done. I'm not good at receiving an accolade for, hey, here's an award because you did this. Okay. You know, and unfortunately, as my wife actually had to pull my shirt one time because I didn't want to go somewhere where they would give me, I'm like, babe, it's the same, blah, blah. She's like, whoa. People want to sometimes just acknowledge you because they want you to know that you are appreciated for what you've done. And I was like, oh, she said, you look at everything as an inconvenience of your time.
1: She knows you so well.
0: And I'm like, oh, because you want to just do what you want to do at that time. But sometimes you allow people to applaud you and the things that you've done. I would give anything for my son to achieve his goals and protect him from all the negativity that is to come.
1: Hatter and I love this guy. I love who he is. I love how he is. I love the career he has. But more importantly now, I love seeing the position he has as a father who is leading the right way. So let me say again, thank you, Hatter, for taking the time to come talk to me.
0: Thank you. I appreciate you so much. African American Library at Gregory School, 3 until 4, August 1st, August 8th, Aleve David M. Hennington Regional Library, 3 to 4. That's on Bel Air Boulevard. And on the 15th, McGovern Stella Link Neighborhood Library from 3 until 4. And you can go online, probably myhoustonmagic.com, and all the information will be there as well. 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
1: This whole...
0: Thank you again, Ms. Sky.
1: My pleasure. Absolute pleasure. I couldn't wait to get on this. I think this is my first time ever fully interviewing Hatter.
0: Yeah.
1: I interview him all the time. I interview him all the time in the kitchen,
0: yeah,
1: but that doesn't count. But if you want to hear this episode in full, because I'm going to have to edit this down to fit the parameters, if you would love to hear the rest of this interview in full, you can go Google the Public Affairs Podcast anywhere you get your podcast and listen in full and give me your feedback. Let me know what you want me to ask Hatter next, and I'll clip him in the hallway or something to get your answer. Okay.
0: Yeah.
1: In the meantime, go get the book, see the beautiful photos, and get the lessons that Hatter has in here, because he's always with a purpose in mind. Thank you again for being on the Public Affairs Podcast.
0: Thank you. Many blessings, Sky Houston.
1: Yay.
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3: 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Welcome back to the Public Affairs Podcast. I'm your host, Sky Houston. Look, life moves at lightning speed. If you blink, it's passing you by. But between balance and careers, families, ministry, mental health, and all those good things, it's easy for us women to run completely on empty. So every now and again, we need something to pour back into us, something to intentionally allow us to step away from our regular days, our noise, all the things that we pour into and have something pour back into us. So I'm super excited for my guests in the studio today. Mark the dates. It's going down on August 7th and 8th at
4: Fallbrook Church.
3: Now, this is happening at Fallbrook Church. However, I want to introduce someone I know near and dear. I've watched her grow up. It's hard for me to accept her as an adult, but she's doing adult things. And by all means, Pastor Fallon Davis, the co-lead pastor of Blueprint Church, is in the building. Welcome.
5: Hello. Hello, everyone. Thank you so much for having me on the podcast. I'm super excited to be here. And then I'm super excited to share a little bit of what God has put on my heart today.
3: Not only what is put on her heart, I can't wait to just hear more about what he put in your path. If I back this thing up, about 20 years ago, I was embarking on, this was before social media, before there was an Instagram and Facebook. I called myself starting a show called Platinum Skies. And I had a little sister at the time. She had her own show that she was putting out called Fally P. What was the show called?
5: It was called ITV with Fally P.
3: ITV with Fally P. She was like my little sister as we were both engaging on our paths to whatever we were creating then. But I love how no matter what you plan, you know, the Bible says many are the plans in a man's heart, but what his plan is what's going to be what's walked out. So today I'm super to have you 20 years later with what he's allowed you to walk out. So tell me a little bit about how this women's conference came about. It is the Exodus Women's Conference.
5: So a few years ago, I was living in New York City. So that those dreams of like having my own TV show and all of those things, it was starting to come to pass. I was working at a network. I was in production though at the time and doing some behind the scenes stuff. And I remember just coming to a point of my life where I got to the lowest point of my life, if I'm being extremely honest. I was extremely depressed, just full of shame from past mistakes that I had made. And I was really wondering like, okay, God, what is next for me? Like what is this plan, you know, that you have for me? I know your word says you have a plan for me, but I don't see it. I can't see what's even happening right in front of me. And it was in that space though, where the Lord met me there, where the Lord, surrounded me like a shield, wrapped his arms around me. I truly experienced the love of Jesus like I had never experienced before. And so it was also in that place, and I still have this journal till this day, which is why it is important to journal, even if you are at your highest of highest mountaintops, or even when you're in the lowest valley moments, because it's always good to look back and remember where you've come from. And so I remember being in this moment, I'm journaling just my experience and what I'm going through. And God told me like one day, this freedom that you are experiencing, right? This freedom from bondage, this freedom from just past mistakes, from shame, from pain, from all type, from resentment, all types of this anger, this freedom that I have given you in this space, you are going to create a safe space for thousands of other women to be able to experience the same exact thing. 2018, but the Lord, you know, I was like, God, I don't know what you're talking about. Like me, little old me, you know, you want to use me to do this. I'm still broken. And he said, exactly. I want to use you, because you have a story to tell. And I want to make sure that it's coming from a pure place and a pure heart. And so it was not time then, but obviously many years later, the Lord placed it on my heart again. And that's where actually Exodus comes from, because as we know in the book of the Bible, Exodus, the Israelites are leaving one place. They are leaving their bondage, and they are walking into their freedom. And so that's really the whole concept of the conference, is that women are leaving bondage and they are walking into their freedom.
3: I love that. so apropos that you happened to be in New York when you had this first bout with whatever you were going through, whatever your burdens were at that time. I think about it as you were uprooted. You weren't at home at the time. You were uprooted. But I want to bring that full circle because the theme for the conference, the Exodus Conference this year, is She is Planted. So let's segue that a little bit. First, let's talk about what does it look like to be uprooted and why does it matter to be planted? What does it mean to be planted?
5: For me, the importance of being planted is, and my heart's desire truly this year, why the theme this year is She is Planted, is I want women to know that no matter where you come from, no matter what you look like, no matter what you might have done in your past, we are going to spend some time uprooting some of those mindsets, some of those negative thoughts that we just keep playing over and over again in our mind. We're going to uproot those things so that way then that we can allow space for the Lord to plant some new soil inside of us. I believe that there is an epidemic right now of women not knowing who they are. And so it is a passion of mine, okay, that women know not only who they are, but whose they are, and that they are daughters of the Most High King.
3: Now, Fallon, is it possible, because when I look at you, I know your background, I know your mother, I know your father, I know your sister. I saw you growing as a young girl, not even into womanhood yet. So in my mind, when people look at Fallon, like, how is she lost? They're like, how can a woman be not knowing who she is when we see who she is? So talk a little bit about going as you're growing, as you're maturing, going into who you're supposed to be while we're looking at who you are thinking, oh, that person has it together. They got the vision forward. They're walking in it. What more could they ask for? What else is there for them to do? Talk a little bit about how it's easy to be seen and not seen at the same time when it comes to identity.
5: Listen, you just said something with that, okay? Being seen but not really seen. It was one of those things, if I'm really honest, mm-hmm. I knew how to wear the mask. Yeah. So what does that mean? I knew what to say, how to say, when to say, right? I grew up in church my entire life, and so I knew when to clap my hands. I knew all the songs. I knew it all, okay? But I was truly, we're keeping it transparent today. I was one way at church, and then on the weekends with my friends, I was living a totally different lifestyle. And I got to a point when I was in New York, I was living by myself, so I had a lot of alone time to just kind of sit with myself, sit with my own thoughts, sit with some of my decisions that I had made. And the Lord just simply asked me, he was like, hey, you've been teetering this line for a long time, and now it's time for you to make a decision. And so either you're going to live fully for me and walk in the path that I have for you, or you're going to do it by yourself. But you can't do both. You can't have both. And so it's one of those things where it's like you come to the end of yourself, but that's it could be a scary space, but it's such a special place, because when I came to the end of myself, that's where I truly came to the beginning of God.
3: I'm talking to Fallon Davis, Pastor Fallon Davis of the Blueprint Church. Her women's conference, the Exodus Women's Conference, is August 7th and 8th. Real quick, you're going to need a ticket to this, right?
5: Yes, you will need a ticket. So right now we are selling tickets on our website. So you can go to blueprintchurch.us/Exodus, or you can go on any of our social media platforms. We have our Exodus Women's Con. We have Blueprint Church, HTX, and in the link in the bio, you'll be able to register.
3: Now, where is it taking place? Is this happening at a event venue, or is this actually happening at Fallbrook? Is that accurate?
5: Yes. So our mentors, Pastor Pender and Mama Jan Pender, they actually are allowing us to host our conference at their church. They have a beautiful campus out on the north side of Houston. So we will be hosting the conference there at Fallbrook Church. So that way we can be able to host as many women as possible so they can come and be planted and set free.
3: All right. Belong, become, and build is what the Blueprint Church's model is. So let's talk about this real quick. Now, this ain't on the script, Fallon. I'm just going to ask, just thinking about the women being an offshoot of what already is happening in Vision for Blueprint. Let's talk about how you find identity. I'm going back to you as a young woman. Of course, you came back from New York. You find a man. She finds a man in the church, and you get married. You have children. It's easy again to fall off the wagon and lose identity in the midst of being all those things, wearing all those hats. Tell me, has there been a time when you found it hard just to find identity again. And why does it matter for you to, you don't have to have a women's conference. Your husband is, you know, co-pastor. He's leading as the man. Why did you need to do your thing for the women?
5: So let's start back. I remember when my husband, yeah, we got, listen, we're going to start from the beginning, but I remember when my husband and I first, this was also while I was living in New York. We felt the call of God, to start a church, but we knew that wasn't the time yet. He was just my boyfriend at the time. But we knew that one day we would start a church. We just didn't know when. So fast forward through many years, many learning experiences, a lot of trials up and down. We got married. We also decided to plant our church. And then we also had our first baby, Zoe, at the same time. So I always tell people I had twins, okay? Because I had the church and then I had the baby at the same time. And so it was in the midst of all of that, though. Before that, I remember asking my husband, okay, obviously you're the senior pastor. You're going to lead us and stuff. So what does my role look like? What do you want me to do? And he looked at me and he told me, he was like, I just want you to do whatever the Lord told you to do. So whatever the Lord placed on your heart, that's what you're supposed to do. You don't have to look like any other, you know, first lady or pastor that we know. You don't have to be like them. You do what God has called you to do. And that's more than enough. And so I remember sitting there, and at first I was angry. I was angry because I'm like, you know, you need to tell me what I'm supposed to do. Like, I'm a very like type. You tell me, I'm going to make the system. I'm going to run the play. Okay. But it was a freeing thing though, because so many women feel trapped, right? And like, okay, I have to be all of this to everybody else, but when is it going to be about me? And in this moment, he was like, hey, here is a blank sheet. You and God write the story and make it plain. And so fast forward, obviously we plant the church. And in the beginning, when you're planting a church, everybody wears a million hats. Okay. So I was like, you know, helping with one thing, helping with another. My hands was pretty much everywhere. And I remember coming to him, and he knew about my vision of a women's conference from the past, but I told him, I was like, hey, I think it's time. I think the Lord is saying, like, this is the year that we're supposed to do this. And so we had our first women's conference last year, and we had almost 700 women come to the women's conference, the Exodus Women's Conference, and we're truly set free. We're truly transformed. We're redeemed. And so I'm even more excited for what God is going to do this year, because we are, I mean, we're planting on good soil and good ground.
3: Absolutely. Let's break down the actual itinerary for the conference real quick, because we're going to talk all day. I'm going to have to bring you back for another time, because we're already almost to the time. Let's break down what's happening. What can women look forward to at the conference this year specifically?
5: So women can look forward to a few different things. So the first night is going to be a worship night. So it's a lot of powerful worship. We have a friend of ours, a worship leader from Change Church in Atlanta. Her name is Taylor. She'll be coming down and leading us in worship. We'll also have a prayer night as well this night. I'll be preaching as well. So it's going to be a fun night. And then Saturday, it'll be a full conference day of activities. So we'll wake up. We have some more worship. We have some more keynote speakers. Like, my husband is speaking. We also have Dr. Anita Phillips, who is the best-selling author of The Garden Within. She's also the senior pastor of one church out in LA. She will be joining us. Her and I are going to do a panel discussion where the ladies will be able to actually ask the questions that have been on their heart. And then she also will be closing us out. So we'll have some powerful worship. We'll have some powerful teaching. But then this is my favorite part, because I'm really big on women knowing that even though it might feel like a big conference, we want to make that big conference feel small and intimate. So we also will be having some breakout room sessions with some leaders from our community who will speak on being a seasoned mom. What does that look like? Or maybe you're in your single season, and how do you wait well in the midst of that season? Or maybe you're married and you're like, I'm just trying to do this right, but I just want to choke my husband every once in a while. I need some help. I need some guidance. Or maybe you're like, I don't need to focus on any of that. I just want to focus on my mental health. Or maybe you're like, all of that can go. I need help with my finances. I need to budget. I need to learn what tithing is. We will have breakout rooms on all different types of subjects. So whatever the women are interested in, they'll be able to pick a breakout room. And again, it's that time for them to be able to speak to someone, within a smaller environment, ask those questions, those hard questions, and know that this is a safe space where they belong. This is a safe space where they can become, and a safe space where they can build a beautiful life. Then my favorite thing, of course, we'll have food. I can't invite nobody to a party without some food. So we'll have some food for them. We'll have some super fly merch too. I'm gonna have to get you some of the merch.
3: A lot of intentionality is what I'm hearing, Fallon. You guys have put this 2-day conference together with a schedule in mind to leave no crumbs and no waste, everything to be used. So again, tell us another way they can get tickets on the website. What is it again?
5: So the website is www.blueprintchurch.us, and then it will be a /Exodus. But if they go to blueprintchurch.us, they'll see the Exodus tab there. They can also buy tickets on any of our social media platforms. So we have Exodus Women's Con, and then we also have Blueprint Church HTX.
3: Now, in putting this together, what's been the hardest part, you would say, thus far? Because that's a lot happening, a lot of spaces to be filled. What's been the toughest part with women in mind?
5: Well, as you know, before you can even pour out into others, God is going to take you through a journey first. And so I would say for me, it's just the Lord has been uprooting some things that I thought about myself, some mindsets that I might have felt. It's been a real tough season of uprooting, but also of planting, because I am pregnant, and I am not just, you know, little pregnant. I'm big pregnant. You know, I'm in my second trimester. So my friends and I joke, we're like, she's planted and she's pregnant, you know? But just even going through that journey of like, man, God, like, even though you're uprooting something, you're still planting something on the inside of me. And there is good soil. There's good fertile ground here. And I mean, I'm getting ready to birth something, not just in the physical realm, but even in the spiritual realm as well.
3: There, if you can hear in through and underneath all of that, God is planting something in you. Get the sources that you need, the resources, the encouragement, the teaching. Get planted. How do you do that? You go to the website and get you tickets to the Exodus Women's Conference. Again, August 7th and 8th. It's in a few weeks. Don't wait till the last minute. Speaking of last minute, because we know we're going to have last minute folks. If I don't make it to the website, Fallon, to get my ticket, can I purchase tickets on the day of, on site? How can I get in? If I just show up at the door, can I get in?
5: So because of the intentionality of the conference, I was raised that you don't invite people to a party without, you know, making sure that you create a space for them. So there are a lot of things that my team and I have put in place prior to. So unfortunately, if you just show up the day of, we would not have everything to be able to love on you the way we want to love on you and care for you. And so my hope and my prayer is, listen, all my last minute baddies out there, don't be last minute today. Okay. Get your tickets today. Sign up today. I'm telling you, this is going to be something that is going to transform your life for the rest of your life. This is also a safe community. If you've been looking for like-minded women to do life with, to love on, to hold up your arms when you can't, this is a place where you can meet them. So hope to see y'all there.
3: And I would say, don't come alone. If you know of a woman in your community, a woman at work, a woman anywhere at church, maybe you don't go to the Blueprint, but you're saying, I need like-minded women, spiritually minded women that I want to be around. I want to go. Grab a buddy and get you guys tickets. And like Fallon said, come prepared so they can love on you. Now, with that in mind, your parents did a great job. I got some sound effect claps in here. I'm going to do the claps right here because, I've seen where you come from, Fallon, and I'm just saying, I'm proud. Your parents are proud, and I know God is proud because you're walking out what he put in you. Now, I wanted to ask this. There are parts of you, you wanted to do TV. You wanted to do these things. You had this big personality, this beautiful smile as a baby and, as a young woman. And do you feel like God did his thing? Do you feel like what I thought this was supposed to render me in life? I'm really seeing now what God put in me, the why, or I'm on the path to seeing his why. Talk about that. Just tell me, when you think back on yourself, do you see how he was doing a work in you?
5: Oh, absolutely. You know, in the moment, I remember when I was living in New York and the Lord told me it was time to move back to Houston. And at that moment, I was like, what? You know, like, I've made it. I'm in New York City. Like, this is where everybody who's in my field want to be. It's either here or LA. You know, I made it, God. I don't even understand. And he's like, do you trust me or not? Are you going to trust the plans that I have for your life are for good and not for evil, to give you a future and a hope? And so I relinquished all control. I was obedient. I moved back to Houston. And if I'm being honest again, I could not imagine all of this that God had in store and planned for us. I remember when, before we even launched Blueprint, we went to our first venue and I was like, man, okay, this is, it was like a event center. And I was like, this is kind of big. Maybe we can pipe and drape the room down so it doesn't feel as big, you know, cause in my mind, I was expecting like 300 people to show up. And the Lord, the very first day, over 1800 people showed up. We eventually, months later, grew out of that venue, had to get into another venue. And now we are running three services. And it's not about the numbers, but it's more so about the people and the lives that have been changed, the families that have been restored, the marriages that have come back together, the babies, the women who come to me, you know, crying because they had a miscarriage, but we pray and we believe and we hope for a miracle. And now they're having more children. And so it's really, I'm like, man, God, you would use little old me, right? For your glory. And he's like, yes, I'm going to use you and I'm going to use whoever else I want to use. But one of the things I want to encourage somebody is that if you think the Lord is sending you on a different path, he's going to use everything that you have learned. He's going to bring it right back around. So all of the wonderful skills that I learned in how to communicate, how to, you know, be in front of people, I still use those skills. It's just in a different capacity today. And so all of everything that I went through my life's journey, every single part, it's all was for my good. My last words would just be, I love God's daughters. I love God's daughters. My heart's passion is really for God's daughters to see themselves how he sees them. And so if you needed any sort of like inkling of like, should I go to this conference? This is your sign, sis. I'm telling you, you are going to be loved. You are going to be seen. You are going to be cared for and you are going to leave transformed. Your family will be transformed. Your life will be transformed. Your friends will be transformed. But most importantly, you will be planted in your identity as a daughter of the Most High King.
3: I love it. I love it. Love it. People get the tickets and we'll see you there. I'll see you there. I'm gonna be the one to show up at the door and say, I'm here. Point me in the direction. No, but you guys prepare and come with an expectation because it'll be there. All right. Thank you for being a part of the Public Affairs Podcast.
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3: 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And if you know of a great conversation, people, or opportunity that matters to our community in Houston and you want to hear about it, reach out. 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

It's your girl Darlene here, and welcome to this week's countdown. It is the Spirit Top 15, and I've got a new song for you this week, the Off the Record Smash. Don't miss the Vintage Vault for this week. We're going to go ahead and get everything started. Here we are at number 15.

0: That was number 15 on this Spirit Top 15 countdown. Here's number 14.
1: Hey, hey, hey, hey.
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0: That was number 12 right here on the Spirit Top 15. And coming up, I've Got Songs, number 11 and 10, along with the Vintage Vault and our special guest this week. It's all coming up in 5 minutes right here on the Spirit Top 15, Inspirational Hits in America.
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0: at number 10 this week on the Spirit Top 15. And now it is time for me to dig into my vintage vault. And here it is.
1: I was walking downtown one day, and I saw a man who appeared to be just an old wino sitting on the street telling the people about Jesus as they passed by. And because he was all raggedy and dirty, people would just laugh and make fun of the old man and walk on by. And he said, because of the way I am, no money, no fancy clothes, fine homes and cars, a lot of people consider me as nothing and say I don't know what I'm talking about. But there's one thing that he said that really touched my heart and stayed on my mind. When that old man looked up and said,

0: that was this week's Vintage Vault. Now it's time for me to get into this week's special guest interview.
1: Man, we got our brother, Anthony Brown. How have you been, Bretta?
2: Darlene, it's so good to hear your voice, honestly. And I've been well. I've just been taking time out to actually go ahead and live life a bit.
1: Yes.
2: And let God be God in my life. And sometimes that means you're not out there beating the pavement and putting out music. I'm kind of busy just kind of living. You know what I mean?
1: That's beautiful. And it's so great to hear you say that, because the expectation, is he out here making more music? Is it? No, he got enough music out here now. He's got enough.
2: Honestly, I've always been the kind of person who, you know, I didn't ever feel compelled or pressured to put out music just because, to keep up with the times or the trends. I always feel like I'm most successful when I put out music when God gives me something to actually say.
1: Mm-hmm.
2: And I wait for that, and it's okay. You know, it's okay. So until God gives me something else, chew on what he gave me before, okay? I got 5 projects out there. Pick one.
1: Uh-huh.
2: Listen to it all over again. One for every day of the week. But now I do have something to say, so I got something new out now.
1: Amen, family. And that's just the thing. I love the fact that you said that you just kind of just been living life, because that's really where we get our inspiration. If we're busy all the time, you know, just doing the work of ministry and never taking the time to just breathe and smell the flowers. Sometimes we can't get to the next level because we're too busy working the last level.
2: No,
1: and sometimes
2: sure,
1: God wants to show you where you're going while you're just living, huh?
2: Yeah, you know what? And if you're always doing that in front of the camera or in front of the stage and what have you, sometimes the pressure of doing it there will make you perform when you need to really be surrendering. And and I needed to be able to surrender. That's where I kind of been. You know, things are just a bit different for me. I'm still serving at church and still faithful to that assignment. But, you know, life just be life. And in that time period, God is just saying something different to me. And I'm trying to keep my ear to what he's saying and write down what he's saying. So, you know, now that my pen is back to writing music and I'm and eyes open, I got something I want to share with everybody, you know, from what this season has been like for me, that hopefully it'll be helpful to you as well.
1: Yes, it will, family. Let me tell you something. When I heard this song, it's called Always Be Good. I heard it and I'm like, yeah, you know, it's like an articulation of some things that I was saying. So those of you in relationship with God, I know you're going to connect with this.
0: We're going to come back and finish this conversation. Plus, I got songs number 9 and 8 on the way right here on the Spirit Top 15 Inspirational Hits in America.
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0: sit right there, always, always. Man, that's, he is always in the good times, in the bad times, in the hard times. And you know what, Anthony, let me tell you what I'm starting to learn. In the storm, I need to learn how to be consistent in the storm as I am in the sunshine. Because he still won't always be good.
1: And that's why the song starts out just saying, Lord, forgive me for all the times that I would complain instead of just being grateful. You know what I mean? Like, God's goodness is not predicated on how I feel or what I'm going through. On my worst day, he deserves praise. On my best day, he deserves praise. And if you're only praising God or acknowledging his goodness when things are good, you're missing out on the most important moments to identify his goodness. Because even on your worst day, let's think about your worst day. On your worst day, if you look through spiritual eyes, you will see God's hand of favor and mercy and grace and goodness on your life, even on the worst of days. And so that's why this song for me is way more than just a melody. It really is a message. It's a mindset. It's a way of thinking that I believe we should all shift to. Because if you only are looking at God being good on good days, you are missing out on who God really is.
0: Come on and preach. That is absolutely the truth. And I really believe that this is just perspective, because I love the fact that you have taken this perspective and to our worship, because it's just, it's reality, it's honesty. But then there's a perspective that I actually noticed, you know, in the scriptures, when we see people going through their roughest times, we don't hear about the good times as much as we hear about the rough times. You see what I'm saying? With Gideon, with Moses, with Jesus, with Paul. We hear about the biggest struggles of their life, how good our God is.
1: This is
0: where the oil flows, is when you recognize God in your worst seasons. And, you know, we don't hear about the good times. I ain't never heard about Jesus, you know, going and chilling. he did, but even when he was chilling, he was being pulled into other things. You know what I mean?
1: Sure. Yeah.
0: So, but you know, we don't hear about birthday parties and stuff for Jesus, do we?
1: Yeah. No. You know, it's a mindset shift, really. It really is a mindset shift, because what do your worst now acknowledging his goodness in your worst day may not change the circumstances.
0: Come on.
1: But it will change how you go through it. It'll change what you focus on while you are enduring a difficult season. And that's what I found myself doing the last year and a half. Life has just been lifing for me, Darlene. I know I'm not the only person. I know what's listening. Somebody on the radio now listening to us talk who's going through a rough season. What I'm telling you is, I'm not saying that if you start saying, oh, God is good today, and finding out the things that God did today that are good, that you won't be going through anymore. But it will change what you focus on. And what you focus on becomes your God. So if you focus on your storm and you exalt it, that's what you will worship. You will idolize your storm. And in real life, you need to be putting your focus on your actual God who's getting you through the storm. So the hook of that song says, you were good then. I'm talking about your worst situation. You were good then, and you're still good now. And the reality is, you will always be good.
0: Yes, sir.
1: Yeah.
0: Yeah. Listen, Anthony, we love you, man. Thank you for stopping by the Nightly Spirit. Now let's talk about this song. This is our album. Is there a project?
1: Well, since you already done went off on me, darling, on the radio. Now, listen, this is the lead single to a project I have coming out. I will give you the exclusive that project, which drops at the end of the summer, is called Full Disclosure. It has been the last year and a half of me spending some time, some intimate time with God. The title, Full Disclosure, for those of you all who know, Full Disclosure references something that we talk about in therapy. If you've ever been in therapy, you know, with a therapist or a counselor, they will tell you there's nothing that they can do to help you unless you commit to the process of being fully open and fully honest. Full disclosure means, I'm going to tell you everything, and then we're going to work from a point of trust and transparency. And so this project, these songs that y'all about to get from me are the result of me telling God, well, he already knew anyway, but me confessing my truth to God and God giving back to me what he had me to get out of a true, honest, and transparent moment with him. Full disclosure is on the way.
0: Full disclosure, family. We looking for that, bro. Because, I mean, honestly, I hear it all over you. We feel it through the airwaves that you've been through a season that you want to share with us. And for those that are listening, I know you might be going through a season as well. Always be good is just the beginning. That full disclosure is on the way. So,
1: absolutely.
0: Anthony, looking forward to it, brother. We love you so much. Can't wait to see you.
1: Love you more, darling. I'll see you soon. Thank you so much.
0: All right. God bless you.
2: 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I got the top 7 songs in the country in just 5 minutes right here on the Spirit Top 15.

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0: Welcome back to the Spirit Top 15. Your girl Darlene here. And this hour, you're going to find out who's going to have the number one song in the country. Plus, I've got new music on the way. Let's keep the countdown moving. Here is number 7 this week on the Spirit Top 15.
1: I asked my big brother to come and help me with this one. Ladies and gentlemen,

That's number six on the Spirit Top 15. And guess what, family? You know I can't let this go without giving you some new music, right? It is on the way. But first, here is this week's number five song on the Spirit.

0: 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We need a revival. 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Oh, just like fire. Shut up.
1: 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Plus, the off-the-record smash is on the way. 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

Welcome back to your number one weekend countdown with your favorite girl. It's your girl, Darlene. And we're counting down the hottest inspirational hits in the country. We'll get to number one shortly, but check out who's got number four on The Spirit.

That's number three this weekend on the Spirit Top 15. And I'm going to the phone lines to hear what you've got to say in just a second, but not before the Off the Record Smash. Here it is.

0: 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Now it is time to go to the phone lines for this week's chat room topic.
1: About the best advice an elder ever gave you. You know, wisdom is experience, you know? And that's how a lot of people learn how to go about their life, is from the wisdom of the people in their lives. So what is the best piece of advice an elder ever gave you? Tell us your name. Where you calling from?
2: Hi, this is Deborah. I'm calling from Warren.
1: Well, tell us, what's the best piece of advice you've received from an elder?
2: So not coming from a good, never seeing a good marriage. It was a deal breaker. I didn't want to, that wasn't in my future, getting married. Mm. So a senior told me, listen, you make your own mistakes. And if you go get married and don't enjoy it, you go back to doing what you're doing. But at least try it. And then she told me, she gave me this real nugget. She said, because God loved marriage. And if you do it right, everything will be okay.
1: We're asking the question, what wisdom did you receive from an elder that changed your life? Tell us your name and where you're calling from.
3: Suffolk, Virginia.
1: Well, hi there. Tell us the advice you received.
3: 46 years ago, my coworker, I was 19 at the time, told me to leave those foolish boys alone and to date a young man who pursued me. And 45 years later, we are celebrating our anniversary of 45 years of marriage.
1: Whoa!
3: Yes, to God be the glory.
1: What wisdom did you receive from an elder that changed your life? Tell us your name and where you're calling from.
4: Hi, my name is Tracy Freddy. I'm calling from Fairland, Texas.
1: What's the best piece of advice you've received from an elder?
4: It's always told me, it's take you to the throne and not the phone. Thank you so much.
1: You're in Darlene's chat room. Tell us your name and where you're calling from.
5: This is Andrea Willis, and I'm calling from Jacksonville, Florida.
1: All right. What is the advice that you were given?
5: My godmother, Mrs. Ruby Pope, who was a general in the kingdom, always, when I first got married, she told me to let my husband be a husband. Let him be the man. And you follow him as he followed Christ. And I have been following him for 22 years. From that advice.
0: I appreciate your engagement and your calls. Thank you. Thank you. Coming up, we're going to find out who's the number two and number one song in the country, all coming up on The Spirit Top 15.

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your girl Darlene Under Spirit. Top 15 inspirational hits in America. I can't believe we're already almost at number one. Well, listen, of course, we have to give you number two before I tell you who's got number one. And here it is, number two this weekend on The Spirit.

That's the number two song in the country this weekend on the Spirit Top 15. I just want to say that every song in the top five this week is just phenomenal. But there can only be one song to take it all the way to the top and hold on to that spot. And here it is, the number one song this week on the Spirit Top 15.

0: And that was the number one song this week on the Spirit Top 15. Congratulations to you and every artist that made it in the Top 15 countdown this weekend. Before I let you go, let me give you this selfie session.
1: Of course, we remember and honor the voices that helped shape us. And, you know, maybe the greatest lesson for all of us to learn tonight is this. Every generation stands on the shoulders of another generation. And none of us got here by ourselves. Some prayed for us before we even knew how to pray for ourselves. Someone corrected us when we were headed in the wrong direction. And then some believed in us before we even believed in ourselves. And a long way after that, you know, we'll forget what people wore. We'll forget what people owned, but we'll never forget what we were taught. So if you're blessed enough to still have an elder in your life, visit them, call them, listen to them, ask questions, because one day their voice is going to be a memory. And if you're an elder now, don't underestimate your influence. We need you. We are listening. We're watching. And our future may be shaped by the sentences that you speak to us. All right? We love you. And we honor you.
0: Follow me on Twitter and on Instagram. And don't forget, join me next weekend. I'm going to give you the biggest songs, the best interviews from some of your favorite artists. And I want you to think about this as you go throughout your week.
2: It is the effectual and fervent prayers of the righteous that avail much.
0: If you're just praying and they're not effectual and they're not fervent, it won't avail much. So get in there.
2: Yeah, get in there when you get on your knees. Amen. Amen. I love you, family. And I will see you right here next week. It's your girl, Darlene, on the Spirit Top 15 Inspirational Hits in America. Bye for now.

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It's sincere with After Tonight on the Best in Inspiration All Day. It's the prayer request hour. And y'all, let's put, I don't know, let's put those who have been affected by a lot of this food and medication recall. It was a lot happening in July, right? Cyclospora and all the things. A lot of food have been recalled, and we're going to talk about that coming up next, but we got to place that whole situation on the prayer request list on the Best in Inspiration All Day.

0: That's Renee Spearman featuring Montel Jordan, Kim Burrell with You Chose Me on the Best in Inspiration All Day. All right, guys. So if you go to our website at getupericka.com, we placed a full list of all the foods and medication that was recalled in the month of July. Before you take your next bite or re-up on certain medications, it's worth checking whether any products in your home has been recalled. Okay. So throughout July 2026, the U.S. Food and Drug Administration announced several recalls involving food products and medication due to concerning ranging from potential contamination and undeclared allergies to manufacturing defects and labeling issues. To help you stay on point, we posted a few of them on the website. So sliced Korean halibut and flounders product has been placed on the list. What else? Animal and veterinary pet foods and food of and beverage pet foods from Pedigree. Some of them have been placed on the list. If you have dogs, tofu and kimchi has been placed on some list. What else? Blueberries have been recalled. A few frozen green wise organic blueberries have been recalled. And I love blueberries. Let me tell you something. What else has been recalled? It's a whole bunch of foods, but we posted them on the website so you could check them out and make sure they're not in your kitchen or in your medicine cabinet. All right. Placing that whole situation on the prayer request list. Done the best in inspiration.
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Let this one get all up in your spirit.

I love this one. Tamla Mann, Kirk Franklin, and Wyclef John with Hello God. I like it. All right, it's the prayer request hour, and placing on the prayer request list once again, Savannah Guthrie. She's making another plea after 6 months of not knowing where her mother, Nancy Guthrie, is. We're going to pray for her, but of course, we'll give you updates on the story coming up next on The Best in Inspiration All Day.

0: It's Mary Mary with Go Get It on the best in inspiration all day. I'm Cheryl Jackson. All right, family, so check it out. 6 months after Savannah Guthrie's mother, Nancy Guthrie, disappeared from her home in Tucson, Arizona, the NBC Today show anchor said the family is begging for help in a new Instagram post that she posted on Saturday, yesterday morning. She said, "We have lived every moment, every breath, and every heartbeat in agony and despair ever since." Savannah Guthrie wrote in a caption of a post of Nancy Guthrie smiling in the camera, "Our hearts are in ruins," Savannah Guthrie said, adding that she and her siblings spend every waking moment thinking of her, longing for her, looking for her, their mother. Pima County Sheriff Chris Nanos said Saturday the investigation remains active and urged anyone with information to come forward. A day earlier, authorities released the full contents of two notes written by the alleged kidnappers, hoping their distinctive language and writing patterns could help someone who recognizes them identify the author. Nancy Guthrie, 84, did not have her phone or essential medication when she disappeared from her home in the early morning hours of February 1st. February 1st, y'all. Let's pray for their family. Let's pray that they find her body. Let's pray that she's still fine. Like, let's be hopeful, but let's continue to pray for them and their family, all right? It's the Prayer Request Hour on the Best in Inspiration.
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Dr. Charles Hayes and the Warriors with Work It Out on the Best in Inspiration All Day. That's the remix. All right, guys, listen, if you're looking to renew your vow, the One Voyage cruise might be the cruise for you. I'll tell you about that next on the Best in Inspiration All Day.

0: rise, out of the valley, out of the storm, out of the grave. You won't repeat a battle, you won't repeat a battle, but he already, already won. Go, go, go, go to sleep. He already broke through. He did it, a breakthrough.
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2: Put your hands on. 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I bet you won't put your hands on it. 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I'm going to try it like this.

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Revolution on the best in inspiration all day. I'm Cheryl Jackson. If you are a fan of A Different World, like I am a fan of A Different World, I'm excited it's coming to Netflix, and we're getting closer and closer to it. We'll talk about it next on the best in inspiration all day.

0: It's Mary Mary with Walkin' on the Best in Inspiration All Day. Nearly four decades after A Different World first premiered, Hillman College is opening its doors once again, y'all. The groundbreaking sitcom continues to resonate with audiences, leaving a lasting impact on television culture and millions of viewers. And now a whole new generation is being introduced to this iconic story. A Different World showcased to the world the culture and community of historically black colleges and universities through the fictional Hillman College. More than a sitcom, the series celebrated authentically through characters like Whitley Gilbert, who emphasized the value of education through Dwayne Wayne, and encouraged acceptance and personal growth through characters like Jaleesa Vincent. Man, it's going to air on Netflix. For many, it serves as both entertainment and an introduction to the HBCU experience. Throughout the 6-season run, A Different World tackled complex issues, and we're just excited that they're about to reintroduce it September 24th. The Netflix reboot set to premiere September 24th, and it follows Deborah Wayne, the daughter of Whitley and Dwayne, as she begins her own journey at Hillman College while striving to step out of her parents' legendary shadows. Can't wait for that. That's a great storyline, so make sure you check it out. Because the whole Different World crew is coming back. And this time, it's a new generation. We're the best in inspiration.
1: Hey, friends, another great week of faith and fame with me, AV. 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
2: Hello, sir. How are you?
1: I am fantastic. 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How's the grandbaby? You know, I always have to ask.
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2: 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Absolutely.
1: Carry that weight.
2: That helps. 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
7: Come on, everybody. Let's celebrate the victory.

It's Ricky Dillard and Ron Carter with Open My Eyes on the best in inspiration all day. Hey, I love this for Marvin Sapp. He just signed a distribution deal with Roc Nation. Yes, he says it's a full circle moment. I'll tell you about that next on the best in inspiration all day.

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0: Working on Me. It's Acardi Cortez with Working on Me on the Best in Inspiration All Day. I'm Cheryl Jackson. Congratulations to Marvin Sapp, who says an unexpected new partnership with Roc Nation has brought his career back to one of its earliest creative relationships. So Roc Nation will distribute Restoration, the gospel singer's 17th album, under a deal arranged by Stanley Brown's Timeless Music Group and Title IX. The project is expected this fall, although a release date has not been announced. The first single, He's Not Finished, arrives August 21st. Sapp co-wrote the song with Stan Jones. God has blown my mind, he says. Partnering with Roc Nation to distribute my music is something that I would have never thought possible, yet it is another reminder that, as the scripture says, with God all things are possible. That's the absolute truth. The agreement reconnects Sapp with Brown, who contributed as a writer and producer to Sapp's 1999 album, Nothing Else Matters. The two remained in contact, but Sapp said their work together under the new arrangement carries deeper significance. It's a full circle moment. Sapp wrote most of Restoration, which was produced by his longtime music director, Curtis Lindsay. Curtis Lindsay, Jones, and Gus Lacey also contributed songs. He described the finished collection as emotionally grounded but musically current. Can't wait to hear it, and congratulations for him. This means that his music will be distributed worldwide, I mean, like, wider than just our gospel audience, because of the distribution deal that he has with Roc Nation. So congratulations to him. All right, guys, coming up in just a few moments, we've got music from Adia and Erica Campbell on the Best in Inspiration All Day.
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Kenny Lewis in One Voice with God did it on the best in inspiration all day. I tell you what he's done. He's gotten us through the day, and I'm so excited about it. I pray that your Sunday is going amazingly. Let's go ahead and continue to get into this music. Here's Ty Tribbett on the best in inspiration. He says, we believe everything's going to be all right. I do believe that. We're the best in inspiration all day.

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Human trafficking, racism, police brutality, bullying, rape, trauma.

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0: It's Vashawn Mitchell with Nobody Greater on the Best in Inspiration All Day. I'm Cheryl Jackson. That's going to do it for me. Thank you so much for hanging out, y'all. It's been an amazing Sunday. I look forward to hanging out with you all again next Sunday. Don't forget to tune in bright and early to Get Up Mornings with Erica Campbell, Erica and Griff, and all the great things that you love about Get Up Mornings will happen bright and early in the morning. So make sure you join us, okay? And in the meantime, follow me on social media. I'm Cheryl Jackson Radio on all socials. Love you, family. Thanks for hanging.
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1: Hello, sir. 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
0: I am fantastic. How are you? How's the grandbaby? You know, I always have to ask.
1: Yes, I'm doing good, and Wyatt is doing wonderful.
0: And you know, I'll let you say what you want to say on our hot topic of the day.
1: I like a man that can clean up, that can cook, that can help relieve some of the stress and pressures of life. Absolutely.
0: Carry that weight.
1: That helped me. 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

0: I wish I had a witness tonight. 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What did he see?
1: He saw the best.
0: I can't get no help up in here. Because there are some folk in here that people have wrote you off. Said you would never amount to anything. Said that you would never end up being anywhere. But Myron, tell him one more time. What did he see?
1: He saw the best.
0: When mama said you would never be nothing. When aunties and uncles said that you'd never amount to anything. When daddy didn't come home anymore. He didn't.

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1: Some people have seen where God has brought you from.

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Hallelujah. Come on, just put some sweet words of worship in the atmosphere with me. Come on, let's pull on heaven and get what we need from him tonight. Come on, pull on heaven with me. Come on, let your worship rise in this atmosphere. Come on, right there. Come on. Come on, let it rise.

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He cannot fail. Say it again. 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Listen. 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
1: Yes.
0: All right, here we go. Psalms 1, verse 4 says, the ungodly are not so, but are like what? Finish the verse.
1: Are like the chaff which the wind drives away.
0: Are you sure?
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5: Praise Mix Down, where we keep God first in the mix. Hype Man D Stone in the building, and I am excited. You can't see it, but I am rubbing my hands together because I got the one, the only, Jason Claiborne in the building.
6: What's cracking?
5: Hip, hip, hip, hip. Yeah, yeah, I do my own sound effects. I don't have my board with me right now, but I do want to say this, man. I am super excited about today's, well, actually this weekend show, because I'm about to ask a lot of questions, okay? And we're going to get down to it. All right, here on the Praise
6: Mix
5: Down.

0: Yeah.
1: Praise Mix Down, where we keep God first in the mix. D-Stone in the building with the one, the only Jason Claiborne, who got the J's on with the tag still on him. Come on, get the footwork.
0: Yeah,
1: get
0: the footwork. Listen.
1: Tell everybody where you from, Jason.
0: Man, I'm from Louisville, Kentucky. We call it the Ville.
1: Okay.
0: You know what I'm saying? And I'm glad to be a part of my city, man. I love my city. One of the most talented, underrated cities in the world, man.
1: I need one of those hats, bro.
0: I got you.
1: The Ville hat is kind of crazy.
0: I got you.
1: You got it in all colors? What are you doing?
0: I think it's in red and black, but I got you whatever color you want.
1: So wait, is this your brand?
0: No. This is a friend of mine's brand, but I got you.
1: You need to get a portion.
0: I know.
1: Okay.
0: Yeah, I'm going to send you a couple hats.
1: Hey, listen,
0: I got you.
1: It's all to the good. So, to those who don't know who Jason Claiborne is, man, give us like a short 30-second introduction of who you are, man.
0: Man, I'm a songwriter, singer, producer. I've been in the game for a minute. Started with the Righteous Riders with Ty Scott years ago.
1: Okay.
0: I was the hook guy. I didn't rap, but I've been around rap and hip-hop for a long time. I've been in this industry.
1: You look like you used to do R&B.
0: A lot of people say that. I did a little stint, but the Lord was like, nah, that ain't what you're supposed to be doing.
1: That's true.
0: Got a calling on your life, man. So I'm grateful. Written a lot of songs for a lot of artists. A lot of the songs that you play on your mix down have came from my pen. So.
1: Well, let me just say this. Yeah. I'm glad you didn't make it in R&B because I don't think we would have got you back.
0: No.
1: I can hear that Dave Hollister in you right now. I don't think we would have got you back.
0: Yeah, one of my favorites.
1: Dave Hollister is okay.
0: So, man, I'm grateful, man, to be a part of gospel music and a lot of the fabric of churches and songs that are being sung all around the world, man. I'm grateful.
1: Man, listen, we about to talk about it all right here on the Praise
0: Mix.
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0: Praise Mix Down, where we keep God first in the mix. D-Stone in the building with Jason Claiborne. This is the Takeover Show, and I'm super excited about it this weekend because when we get back, we're going to talk about some of the frustrations of our industry.
1: Yeah.
0: Oh, yeah, we about to be honest. Okay. All right, here on the Praise
1: Mix
0: Down.

0: Praise Mix Down, where we keep God first in the mix. D-Stone, Jason Claiborne, and a lot of people are excited to be a part of the gospel industry, yeah. And I am too.
1: Yeah.
0: But there's some frustrating things about our industry, and yeah. I'm going to tell you what it is, right? I believe we're spoiled, Jason.
1: Absolutely.
0: I believe we're spoiled, because when you see the amount of talent that we have, the amount of singers that we have, let me just tell you this. R&B, respectfully, you don't want to see us in the verses.
1: Not at all.
0: Maybe we can discuss tracks.
1: Yeah.
0: Maybe you could get us in the area of tracks, but in the area of singing, no, you don't want none of us.
1: Like they said, a nerd nutter.
0: No. Because here's the truth. Here's the truth. Tank belongs to us.
1: Absolutely. Victor Johnson and Free. Go back and look on the cover of Victor Johnson and Free. Tank is in the choir singing tenor with a red jacket on.
0: Exactly.
1: Hands down.
0: So most of the people that you think are yours, Fantasia belongs to us.
1: Dave Hollister belongs to us.
0: Exactly.
1: Carl Thomas belongs to us.
0: Mm-hmm.
1: Drew Hill belongs to us.
0: Yep. Jodeci. Belongs to us.
1: Come on, y'all.
0: Hey, Glory.
1: Actually, let's talk about
0: it. Come on, let's talk about it
1: because I saw a podcast with Jermaine Dupri, Brian Cox, that said that the reason why R&B doesn't sound like it does now is because they have not been able to get people from the church.
0: And the
1: 112 church
0: belongs to us too.
1: Yes, Boyz II Men
0: belongs church. To us. So we're running out of time, but I just want to let you know R&B belongs to us.
1: Yeah.
0: Okay? Because it was rhythm and Bible before it was rhythm and blues.
1: I don't hear nobody.
0: I can't help myself. Hey, listen, more with Jason Claiborne when we get back. All right, here on the Praise
1: Mix.
0: Damn.

0: Just you wait.
1: If you don't know what to do, just raise your hand. 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Keeping God first in the mix.
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0: Praise Mix Down, where we keep God first in the mix. D-Stone, Jason Claiborne in the building, man. So happy to have you here,
1: man,
0: bro.
1: I'm glad to be here.
0: You got a lot of friends, but I spoke to one of your friends today, and he said, ask him who his best friend in gospel is.
1: Otis Kemp.
0: Hey, Glory.
1: I already knew it. I knew it. It's only one person that finds out you somewhere.
0: Ask
1: and
0: him.
1: Calls. I already know Otis Kemp. That's my dog.
0: Otis Kemp said, ask him.
1: Yeah, no. Me and Otis talk two or three times a week. That's one of my best friends in the industry.
0: Okay.
1: Hands down, man. Him, Sean Keys, definitely. I talked to Dolly. Man.
0: Come on, Dolly.
1: Man, yeah, man. Dolly, man. I like Jordan as well, man. Talk to Jordan. And PMJ, we chat frequently.
0: Oh, see, we're going to talk about that in a minute. Okay. We're not going to talk about this right now because I don't have a whole lot of time, but let me just let you know, Jason Claiborne is doing the most. Matter of fact, that should be the name of the album.
1: Doing the most. That's
0: Jason
1: good.
0: Claiborne.
1: I like it.
0: Doing the
1: like
0: most.
1: It. Doing
0: no,
1: the most.
0: Don't do that.
1: No.
0: It doesn't sound gospel at all.
1: That's why I like it.
0: Doing the most. Yeah. Hey, Glory. All right, listen, we get back more with Jason Claiborne. All right, here on the Praise
1: Mix.
0: Damn.
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1: Praise Mix Down, where we keep God first in the mix. D-Stone, Jason Claiborne live in the building for the Takeover Show. If you're just tuning in, you missed a lot. You missed hour one. But when we get back, we got a lot to talk about, okay? Because Jason is doing the most right now, and his feature game is actually out of control. So we're going to talk about that. All right, here on the Praise
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1: Down.

0: Praise Mix Down, where we keep God first in the mix. Jason Claiborne in the building with your boy D Stone. New single.
1: Yeah.
0: With Melvin Crispell.
1: Whatever it
0: third.
1: Is. Yeah.
0: Love what you're doing on that song. But right now, you're just doing the most, bro, when it comes to features. We can't play them all, Jason.
1: Listen, I'm sorry, but that's my mission.
0: What made you just say, hey, you got a record? Yeah, let me jump on it.
1: You know, it's funny. It's crazy because...
0: That's literally what you did.
1: Literally.
0: Hey, you got a record? Yeah, let me jump on it.
1: Yeah. Yeah, I put these records together. I sent them out two by two. And actually, what's crazy is the records that I wanted the other artists, the actual song, they ended up doing the other record. So all of the songs, they did the second record. Dietrich picked a different song. Mike picked a different song. Melvin picked a different song. A lot of people said we've never seen Melvin in this light.
0: It speaks to your character, though, yeah, bro.
1: Thank
0: it
1: you,
0: speaks
1: man.
0: To your character. I'm giving you flowers right now
1: thank
0: because
1: you.
0: A lot of people will be like, you know.
1: Yeah.
0: Matter of fact, I'm going to just say that for anybody who's listening. It's like if you ask somebody to do a record and they don't say yes right away, it speaks to your character.
1: Very much so, man. I'm grateful for the longevity that the Lord has had with me in this industry. You don't realize how many people, how many lives you have affected, and even artists, man. So when I hit people up and they say, I would be honored to, you know what I mean? I
0: think that's cool.
1: That's really cool.
0: So when
1: cool.
0: I get ready to put out my music,
1: consider
0: you better
1: done.
0: Say, I would be honored to.
1: I would be honored to.
0: As a matter of fact, if you say anything but that,
1: yes.
0: I'll be like, no, give me the honor part.
1: Right.
0: I want the honor part.
1: Right, right. That's the
0: say
1: one I'm
0: I
1: looking
0: would
1: for.
0: Be honored.
1: Yes, yes,
0: okay,
1: yeah.
0: Okay, all right, glory.
1: Yeah,
0: all right, here on The Praise
1: Mix.
0: Damn.
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Praise Mix Down, where we keep God first in the mix. D-Stone, Jason Claiborne live in the building. And when we get back, I'm not through talking about collabs. I'm just not. Because we got a lot to talk about, okay? Yeah. All right here on the press.

0: Praise Mix Down, where we keep God first in the mix. D-Stone, Jason Claiborne. Collab game is crazy right now.
1: Yeah, man.
0: Matter of fact, you need to get a tat that says collab game crazy.
1: Yeah, I might,
0: right,
1: yeah,
0: now.
1: I got to find another spot.
0: Crazy,
1: but...
0: collab game. Okay, so who haven't you worked with yet? Because we are in a lot of cities,
1: yeah,
0: okay?
1: Yeah.
0: And if you want to put it out there, it's the best opportunity,
1: absolutely,
0: for other people to come into agreement for whatever it is you want. So
1: yeah,
0: who do you want to work with? Top three right now.
1: Top three right now. I'd love to do something with Red Hands.
0: Okay.
1: I love Kyrie and what they're doing with that, with,
0: yep,
1: that neo soul D'Angelo vibe right now.
0: Okay.
1: I'd say eventually I'm going to do something with Kim Burrell.
0: Okay.
1: And I'd like to do something with Darrell Walls.
0: Okay.
1: I think the Darrell Walls and Zaccardi Darrell Walls kind of more of an R&B vibe song.
0: I love the lane that he's in,
1: yeah,
0: and the season that he's in,
1: yeah,
0: right now.
1: Yeah, it's dope.
0: Shout out to PJ Morton.
1: PJ Morton,
0: for,
1: yeah,
0: really embracing Darrell Walls and highlighting what we already saw in you, bro.
1: Yeah.
0: What we already,
1: yeah,
0: saw,
1: man,
0: in you.
1: And so I'm grateful. Those would be 3 to 4 people that I think we could do something. And the cool thing about it is I have a song with Zaccardi on his record that
0: come
1: I wrote.
0: Come on.
1: And I think it'd be easy for us to make
0: Zaccardi Cortez is the Teddy Pendergrass of gospel.
1: Hands down.
0: I saw him in concert,
1: yeah,
0: this weekend. I was like, okay, Zaccardi, this ain't got nothing to do. He did a... Never mind.
1: No.
0: He does it. He does a song in his concerts that ain't got nothing to do with the Lord. Hey, Glory, I don't want to get him in trouble.
1: No.
0: All right, here. Keep booking Zaccardi.
1: Please.
0: We were at an outside venue. He wasn't in church. All right, here on The Praise.

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0: Praise Mix Down, where we keep God first in the mix. Jason Claiborne, your boy D Stone in the building, man. About to ask you something that I don't really ask a lot of artists, but I feel the need, or the unction, as they say in church, to ask you, man, like, is there anything that we can pray for in regards to Jason Claiborne, man?
1: Wow, man.
0: And the season that you're in. I know it's different.
1: No. I would just say clarity of making the proper decisions to make the right moves in this next season, because I'm in school. I'm back in school right now. And I want to...
0: In school for?
1: For business administration.
0: Okay.
1: So I want to create a compound in my city where we can have a place for people and young people to come and learn about the industry and all the different styles of how to be in the industry, whatever it may be.
0: Wait, do you already have the venue?
1: Yeah.
0: You already got the building?
1: No, I have the land.
0: Okay, well, watch this.
1: It's going to take about $15 million for me to do what I need to do.
0: Somebody got it. You know, when black people start scratching their hand, that means it's there.
1: That means it's there.
0: It's there.
1: Yeah.
0: So congratulations,
1: thank
0: Jason.
1: You so much.
0: You're about to do your thing.
1: Thank you.
0: And I'm excited about it.
1: And I think that that's what the generational thing of us, not just passing on music, but passing on the legacy of the foundation.
0: And
1: of
0: passing on opportunity.
1: Opportunity, man.
0: I like that.
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3: 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Individual results may vary. 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Don't use if allergic to Skyrizi. Serious allergic reactions, increased infections, or lower ability to fight them may occur. Before treatment, get checked for infections and tuberculosis. 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Liver problems leading to hospitalization may occur when treated for Crohn's. Ready to take control of your Crohn's? Ask your doctor about Skyrizi, the number one prescribed biologic in Crohn's disease.
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6: 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Mm-hmm. I don't need to talk to no stranger about, like, what? All my stuff is wrong. Mm-hmm.
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8: Hey, Lil April, where's your little sidekick?
9: Little? Who are you calling little?
8: You.
9: Me? Oh, I'm not little, and neither is she. So why you call her Lil April?
8: Well, little girl, little April name was commissioned by a great man, my dad.
10: Yeah, my sidekick gave me this name, so I'm stuck with it. He's surely missed.
9: Aw, I'll be your new sidekick, Lil April, but you can lose the little from me, uncle.
8: How about you get lost while I tell these good people to come out to the little dealership inside the loop, Fairdale Auto Sales. 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
10: Rude. 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We can lay it away. We don't do a credit check for those of you that fall in on hard economic times. Come out and see us at the little dealership inside the loop. That's right, come see Lil' April at the little dealership and her little sidekick at 1515 Broadway. And call us to hear more about our layaway plans at 713-924-3980.
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0: Praise Mix Down, where we keep God first in the mix. Jason, that is a show.
1: Yeah.
0: Congratulations, everybody. Put your hands together. He did well. He did good. He did good. But listen, we don't like to leave without motivating our listeners, man. Can you give them a word of motivation before we get up out of here?
1: Listen, whatever you're going through, whatever the situation is, you got to allow God to move, and you can't do it all. You got to sit down. And let the Lord work and let him be God in your life. After you've done all you can do, you have to let the Lord work. He's a rewarder of them that diligently seek him. If you be willing and obedient, you'll eat the good of the land. You have to focus and understand that his promises cannot return unto him void. So he has to do what he said he was going to do in the word for you. He has to focus, stay vigilant with your relationship with him, because the foundation is most important. You can't build a house without a foundation, and that's the relationship with God.
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